0: defiant Tehran to his will. While the two sides have so far avoided a return to full-scale conflict, increasingly ominous developments have dimmed hopes of finding an off-ramp anytime soon, in a conflict that has again driven up global oil prices and sent shockwaves through the financial market.
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0: Mainly cloudy with occasional showers and a few squally thunderstorms. Showers will be heavy at times at first. The maximum temperature will be around 29 degrees. Moderate to fresh south to southwesterly winds, occasionally strong on high ground. Relative humidity stands at 90%. For the outlook, the weather will remain unsettled with occasional showers during the weekend to early next week. The thunderstorm warning is in force. And that's the weather from Metro Plus. 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

0: The current term government strives to grow the economy, improve livelihood, pursue new opportunities, and promote the mega event economy. Visitor arrivals have increased while improving housing, transport, and more, and tackling long-standing issues. The government enacted Basic Law Article 23 legislation, seizing the opportunities presented by the nation. The chief executive has led delegations to ASEAN, the Middle East, and Central Asia to open up markets. We attract enterprises and investments, reinforced Hong Kong's position as an international hub for high-caliber talents, and promoted Study in Hong Kong brand. This year, the first payload expert from Hong Kong joined the Shenzhou 23 spaceflight mission. Hong Kong remains highly ranked internationally. Opened last year, the Hatau Cooperation Zone has boosted INT development. We are expediting Northern Metropolis development and are formulating the first five-year plan to build a better future together.
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1: Mainly cloudy with occasional showers and a few squally thunderstorms. Showers will be heavy at times at first. The maximum temperature will be around 29 degrees. Moderate to fresh south to southwesterly winds, occasionally strong on high ground. Relative humidity stands at 90%. For the outlook, the weather will remain unsettled with occasional showers during the weekend to early next week. The thunderstorm warning is in force. And that's the weather from Metro Plus. 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
3: Researchers at Harvard University have been studying the implications of early mother-child bonding, and what they found, incredibly, is that 91% of college men who said that they had not enjoyed a close relationship with their mothers developed coronary artery disease, hypertension, duodenal ulcers, and alcoholism by the midlife years. Only 45% of the men who recalled maternal warmth and closeness had similar illnesses. Even more surprising is the fact that 100% of the participants in this study, whose parents were cold and distant, went on to suffer numerous illnesses and diseases in midlife. In short, the quality of early relationships between boys and their mothers is a powerful predictor of lifelong psychological and physical health. When certain needs are not met in infancy, trouble looms down the road. Given the delicate nature of infants, perhaps it's understandable why I remain unalterably opposed to the placement of babies in daycare facilities. Now, I know that many mothers have no choice but to get back to a job as soon as possible after giving birth, but it's not a good idea for those who have reasonable alternatives.

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1: Yemen's Houthis warned on Thursday they will target Saudi Arabia's oil facilities and other infrastructure if conflict escalates between the two sides, days after the airport in the rebel-held capital Sana'a was struck. The United Nations warned on Thursday more than 500 people were feared dead following reports of two large shipwrecks off Myanmar since late June. India has ordered ship owners, ship managers, and recruitment companies

0: not to deploy the country's seafarers on vessels undertaking trips through the Strait of Hormuz, amid renewed fighting in the region. Authorities say thousands of Thai civil servants face suspension over an exam cheating scandal, as investigators widened a probe that has already led to 3 arrests. Out-of-control wildfires were raging in the Canadian province of Ontario, prompting evacuations and sending dangerous smoke billowing into the United States, where millions of people were exposed to unhealthy air.
1: We speak your language. 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

0: Looking for a part-time job over the summer holidays or after you graduate? 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A few months' pay isn't worth it, you know. So be sure the job is something you can do safely. Call the Labour Department hotline, 2559 2297, and check it out.
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1: Mainly cloudy with occasional showers and a few squally thunderstorms. Showers will be heavy at times at first. The maximum temperature will be around 29 degrees. Moderate to fresh south to southwesterly winds. Occasionally strong.

0: on high ground. Relative humidity stands at 90%. For the outlook, the weather will remain unsettled with occasional showers during the weekend to early next week. The thunderstorm warning is in force. And that's the weather from Metro Plus. 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
1: Secretary of State Marco Rubio on Thursday says the U.S. would focus international counterterrorism

0: efforts on far-left terror, telling officials from more than 60 countries that leftist violence had been overlooked. A Washington conference hosted by Rubio has sparked concerns from Democrats that the Trump administration is politicizing counterterrorism efforts and draining resources from fighting extremism on other fronts. In a speech, Rubio says the Islamic militancy threat was severely diminished due to coordinated international efforts, but that rising left-wing violence was a blind spot. Rubio says we can and we must identify and map this threat and rebuild our counterterrorism architecture to defeat it, citing a transnational threat from groups who hate the West and target its politicians and infrastructure. Hezbollah on Thursday denied allegations that it was involved in arms-related activities in Syria after the Syrian Interior Authorities announced earlier it had thwarted an attempt to smuggle a shipment of weapons and missiles, allegedly destined for the Lebanese group. Syrian authorities say in a statement they had intercepted a shipment of advanced weapons and missiles along the Syrian-Iraqi border while it was being brought into Syrian territory. Preliminary investigations indicated the shipment was intended to transit through Syria before being delivered to Hezbollah in Lebanon. The statement says the relevant authorities were continuing their investigation while pursuing legal measures to identify all those involved in the alleged smuggling operation. In response, Hezbollah's Media Relations Office issued a statement categorically denying any involvement, saying the group has repeatedly rejected claims having activities inside Syrian territory. It described the allegations as completely false, noting the accusations were fabricated and aimed at harming Hezbollah's image, while serving the Israeli-U.S. project in the region. North Korean leader Kim Jong-un held talks with Wan Hu-ning, China's fourth highest-ranking official in Pyongyang. The Chinese delegation, led by Wang, arrived in Pyongyang on Wednesday at the invitation of North Korea. The meeting is the latest in a series of high-level exchanges between Beijing and Pyongyang, following Chinese President Xi Jinping's visit to North Korea in June, the first in 7 years, and reflects China's efforts to reinforce its influence over its traditional ally amid North Korea's deepening ties with Russia. Both Kim and Wang say they would work to implement the agreement reached between China and North Korea during Xi's visit. KCNA says Xi and Kim agreed to expand cooperation in politics, economy, and culture, as well as strategic communication through visits by high-level officials. Nigeria has completed the voluntary evacuation of 1,490 citizens from South Africa following a series of xenophobic attacks, its foreign ministry says on Thursday, with the latest flight bringing 303 returnees home from Johannesburg. A foreign ministry spokesperson says a fifth evacuation flight carrying 305 returnees and two government officials arrived in Lagos on July 15. The government says the evacuation followed talks with South African authorities over security concerns linked to xenophobic attacks on foreign nationals, including Nigerians. Nigeria has condemned violence against its citizens in South Africa, including the deaths of at least two nationals allegedly assaulted by security officials. The spokesperson says despite strong bilateral ties with South Africa, Nigeria's position remains clear. Xenophobia, racial intolerance, and violence against its citizens are unacceptable. President Donald Trump has ramped up U.S. airstrikes on Iran and threatened broader escalation, but there is little sign that a military strategy that has already failed to extract concessions from Tehran will succeed this time. With the collapse of an interim ceasefire deal reached a month ago, Trump, unable to disentangle the U.S. from the unpopular war he started, finds himself in a bind as he seeks to break Iran's grip on the vital Strait of Hormuz and bend a defiant Tehran to his will. While the two sides have so far avoided a return to full-scale conflict, increasingly ominous developments have dimmed hopes of finding an off-ramp anytime soon in a conflict that has again driven up global oil prices and sent shockwaves through the financial market.
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0: Mainly cloudy with occasional showers and a few squally thunderstorms. Showers will be heavy at times at first. The maximum temperature will be around 29 degrees. Moderate to fresh south to southwesterly winds, occasionally strong on high ground. Relative humidity stands at 90%. For the outlook, the weather will remain unsettled with occasional showers during the weekend to

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1: Better music on the Plus.

0: Firing practice will be carried out at Sanwai and Tailing Range in Fanling today from 8 a.m. to 9 p.m. During daytime practice, red flags will be hung at proper places around the firing range. During night practice, red lights will be hung along the boundary of the range. For safety reasons, members of the public are warned to refrain from entering the firing areas within the period of firing.
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2: Mainly cloudy with occasional showers and a few squally thunderstorms. Showers will be heavy at times at first. The maximum temperature will be around 29 degrees. Moderate to fresh south to southwesterly winds, occasionally strong on high ground. Relative humidity stands at 90%. For the outlook, the weather will remain unsettled with occasional showers during the weekend to early next week. The thunderstorm warning is in force. And that's the weather from Metro Plus. 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
1: Yemen's Houthis warned on Thursday they will target Saudi Arabia's oil facilities and other infrastructure if conflict escalates between the two sides, days after the airport in the rebel-held capital Sana'a was struck. The United Nations warned on Thursday more than 500 people were feared dead following reports of two large shipwrecks off Myanmar since late June. India has ordered ship owners, ship managers, and recruitment companies not to deploy the country's seafarers on vessels undertaking trips through the Strait of Hormuz, amid renewed fighting in the region. Authorities say thousands of Thai civil servants face suspension over an exam cheating scandal, as investigators widened a probe that has already led to three arrests. Out-of-control wildfires were raging in the Canadian province of Ontario, prompting evacuations and sending dangerous smoke billowing into the United States, where millions of people were exposed to unhealthy air.
0: On the air.
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1: Mainly cloudy with occasional showers and a few squally thunderstorms. Showers will be heavy at times at first. The maximum temperature will be around 29 degrees. Moderate to fresh south to southwesterly winds, occasionally strong on high ground. Relative humidity stands at 90%. For the outlook, the weather will remain unsettled with occasional showers during the weekend to early next week. The thunderstorm warning is in force. And that's the weather from Metro.

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1: Secretary of State Marco Rubio on Thursday says the U.S. would focus international counterterrorism efforts on far-left terror, telling officials from more than 60 countries that leftist violence had been overlooked. A Washington conference hosted by Rubio has sparked concerns from Democrats that the Trump administration is politicizing counterterrorism efforts and draining resources from fighting extremism on other fronts. In a speech, Rubio says the Islamic militancy threat was severely diminished due to coordinated international efforts, but that rising left-wing violence was a blind spot. Rubio says we can and we must identify and map this threat and rebuild our counterterrorism architecture to defeat it, citing a transnational threat from groups who hate the West and target its politicians and infrastructure. Hezbollah on Thursday denied allegations that it was involved in arms-related activities in Syria after the Syrian Interior Authorities announced earlier it had thwarted an attempt to smuggle a shipment of weapons and missiles, allegedly destined for the Lebanese group. Syrian authorities say in a statement they had intercepted a shipment of advanced weapons and missiles along the Syrian-Iraqi border while it was being brought into Syrian territory. Preliminary investigations indicated the shipment was intended to transit through Syria before being delivered to Hezbollah in Lebanon. The statement says the relevant authorities were continuing their investigation while pursuing legal measures to identify all those involved in the alleged smuggling operation. In response, Hezbollah's Media Relations Office issued a statement categorically denying any involvement, saying the group has repeatedly rejected claims having activities inside Syrian territory. It described the allegations as completely false, noting the accusations were fabricated and aimed at harming Hezbollah's image, while serving the Israeli-U.S. project in the region. North Korean leader Kim Jong-un held talks with Wan Hoon-ing, China's fourth highest-ranking official in Pyongyang. The Chinese delegation, led by Wang, arrived in Pyongyang on Wednesday at the invitation of North Korea. The meeting is the latest in a series of high-level exchanges between Beijing and Pyongyang, following Chinese President Xi Jinping's visit to North Korea in June, the first in 7 years, and reflects China's efforts to reinforce its influence over its traditional ally amid North Korea's deepening ties with Russia. Both Kim and Wang say they would work to implement the agreement reached between China and North Korea during Xi's visit. KCNA says Xi and Kim agreed to expand cooperation in politics, economy and culture, as well as strategic communication through visits by high-level officials. Nigeria has completed the voluntary evacuation of 1,490 citizens from South Africa following a series of xenophobic attacks, its foreign ministry says on Thursday, with the latest flight bringing 303 returnees home from Johannesburg. A foreign ministry spokesperson says a fifth evacuation flight carrying 305 returnees and two government officials arrived in Lagos on July 15. The government says the evacuation followed talks with South African authorities over security concerns linked to xenophobic attacks on foreign nationals, including Nigerians. Nigeria has condemned violence against its citizens in South Africa, including the deaths of at least two nationals allegedly assaulted by security officials. The spokesperson says despite strong bilateral ties with South Africa, Nigeria's position remains clear. Xenophobia, racial intolerance, and violence against its citizens are unacceptable. President Donald Trump has ramped up U.S. airstrikes on Iran and threatened broader escalation, but there is little sign that a military strategy that has already failed to extract concessions from Tehran will succeed this time. With the collapse of an interim ceasefire deal reached a month ago, Trump, unable to disentangle the U.S. from the unpopular war he started, finds himself in a bind as he seeks to break Iran's grip on the vital Strait of Hormuz and bend a defiant Tehran to his will. While the two sides have so far avoided a return to full-scale conflict, increasingly ominous developments have dimmed hopes of finding an off-ramp anytime soon in a conflict that has again driven up global oil prices and sent shockwaves through the financial market.
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1: Mainly cloudy with occasional showers and a few squally thunderstorms. Showers will be heavy at times at first. The maximum temperature will be around 29 degrees. Moderate to fresh south to southwesterly winds, occasionally strong on high ground. Relative humidity stands at 90%. For the outlook, the weather will remain unsettled with occasional showers during the weekend to early next week. The thunderstorm warning is in force. And that's the weather from Metro Plus. Your Connect.

0: It's nice to go outside in good weather. But before taking part in outdoor activities, check the weather forecast on the My Observatory app. Thunderstorms can develop quickly. One moment it's sunny, the next it's thundery. It'll be even more dangerous if it comes with squalls. If a thunderstorm is approaching, stop the outdoor activities and find a safe shelter. Pay attention to weather forecasts, thunderstorm warnings, and announcements at the beach. Stay safe and enjoy the outdoors. It's my life,
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1: Mainly cloudy with occasional showers and a few squally thunderstorms. Showers will be heavy at times at first. The maximum temperature will be around 29 degrees. Moderate to fresh south to southwesterly winds, occasionally strong on high ground. Relative humidity stands at 90%. For the outlook, the weather will remain unsettled with occasional showers during the weekend to early next week. The thunderstorm warning is in force. And that's the weather from Metro Plus. Your Connect.
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3: Have you ever wondered why some teenagers kill innocent people in cold blood with no sense of remorse? Researchers have spent hundreds of millions of dollars trying to understand senseless brutality. One 14-year-old boy shot a man who was sitting in his car at a stop sign. When asked why he did it, he said it was because the man looked at him funny. Another kid stood outside a 7-Eleven store and murdered a customer just for the fun of watching him die. What the investigators found about these young killers is that many of them were horribly abused as babies. Some stood in cribs for days while wearing dirty diapers that burned their bottoms, or they were beaten or scalded by mentally ill or cocaine-addicted parents. Extreme neglect or rejection of this nature, researchers say, causes a child's body to produce significant quantities of the hormones cortisol and adrenaline.

0: These chemicals move through the bloodstream to the targeted areas of the brain responsible for compassion and conscience. Robin Carr Morris, co-author of Ghosts in the Nursery, Tracing the Roots of Violence, said a nation of ignored and emotionally neglected babies has created an assembly line of children leading straight to our jails.
1: Busy schedule? Miss the news? Join Vince O'Brien every Saturday and Sunday, 8 to 8:30 in the morning on Where the Week Go. A 30-minute wrap-up of the week's news. 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
2: Yemen's Houthis warned on Thursday they will target Saudi Arabia's oil facilities and other infrastructure if conflict escalates between the two sides, days after the airport in the rebel-held capital Sana'a was struck. The United Nations warned on Thursday more than 500 people were feared dead following reports of two large shipwrecks off

0: Myanmar since late June. India has ordered ship owners, ship managers, and recruitment companies not to deploy the country's seafarers on vessels undertaking trips through the Strait of Hormuz, amid renewed fighting in the region. Authorities say thousands of Thai civil servants face suspension over an exam cheating scandal, as investigators widened a probe that has already led to 3 arrests. Out-of-control wildfires were raging in the Canadian province of Ontario, prompting evacuations and sending dangerous smoke billowing into the United States, where millions of people were exposed to unhealthy air.
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0: The chief executive is leading the government to draft the first Hong Kong's five-year plan, which is closely related to you and me. In the next 5 years, Hong Kong should further improve its competitiveness, consolidate and enhance its strengths, seize opportunities from national development, and strive for faster economic growth and better livelihoods. The chief executive has instructed the Constitutional and Mainland Affairs Bureau to hold a public consultation. We welcome your views. Let's shape the blueprint for the next 5 years together.
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1: Mainly cloudy with occasional showers and a few squally thunderstorms. Showers will be heavy at times at first. The maximum temperature will be around 29 degrees. Moderate to fresh south to southwesterly winds. Occasionally strong on high ground. Relative humidity stands at 90%. For the outlook, the weather will remain unsettled with occasional showers during the weekend to early next week. The thunderstorm warning is in force. And that's the weather from Metro Plus. 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
2: President Donald Trump has ramped up U.S. airstrikes on Iran and threatened broader escalation, but there is little sign that a military strategy that has already failed to extract concessions from Tehran will succeed this time. With the collapse of an interim ceasefire deal reached a month ago, Trump, unable to disentangle the U.S. from the unpopular war he started, finds himself in a bind as he seeks to break Iran's grip on the vital Strait of Hormuz and bend a defiant Tehran to his will.While the two sides have so far avoided a return to full-scale conflict, increasingly ominous developments have dimmed hopes of finding an off-ramp anytime soon in a conflict that has again driven up global oil prices and sent shockwaves through the financial market. Chairman of Yemen's Presidential Leadership Council, Rashad al-Alimi, says on Thursday his government will not allow any foreign aircraft to land at Yemeni airports without its approval, as tensions mounted over access to Houthi-controlled Sana'a International Airport. In a press statement carried by the state-run Sabah News Agency, al-Alimi says the government will take all legitimate measures to protect the country's airspace and sovereignty while avoiding a broader regional escalation.Al-Alimi also rejected Houthi accusations that the government had closed Sana'a International Airport, saying civilian flights could continue through the national carrier Yemen Airways. UN humanitarians on Thursday expressed deep concern over escalating violence affecting the Ebola response in the Eastern Democratic Republic of Congo,

0: The UN Office for the Coordination of Humanitarian Affairs says an incident reportedly involving armed men occurred near an Ebola treatment center in Nyankunde, Ituri province. With no patients or health workers injured, care services resumed for 4 critically ill Ebola patients. The worsening security situation has forced several humanitarian partners involved in the Ebola response to temporarily relocate staff to Ituri's capital, Bunia. OCHA says access to the treatment center and surrounding communities remains constrained. United Nations Secretary General Antonio Guterres will travel to divided Cyprus at the end of July to discuss peace-building efforts between the Greek and the Turkish Cypriots. The visit comes against the backdrop of growing speculation the United Nations will launch a fresh push to resolve the decades-old split of Cyprus before his term expires at the end of the year. Guterres was due to meet with the Greek and Turkish Cypriot community leaders during his visit from July 27 to 29, according to the spokesperson Stefan Dujarric, underlining his strong demonstrated commitment to the Cyprus issue. Dujarric says he will meet with the Greek Cypriot and Turkish Cypriot leaders, as well as other stakeholders, and discuss efforts to advance the peace process and support stability on the island, including through the work of the UN peacekeeping mission on the ground there, UNFICYP. A diplomatic source in Nicosia says the itinerary included a joint meeting with the two leaders in a UN-administered buffer zone, which has separated the two communities for decades. UN Secretary General Antonio Guterres on Thursday expressed deep concern and sadness over reports that 2 boats carrying more than 500 people may have capsized off the coast of Myanmar. His spokesperson, Stefan Dujarric, says the Secretary General joins our colleagues at the International Organization for Migration and the UN Refugee Agency to express his deep concern and sadness about the reports that 2 boats carrying more than 500 people may have capsized off the coast of Myanmar in recent days. According to preliminary information, the vessels departed Myanmar's Rakhine State in late June, carrying mostly Rohingya passengers, including some who had reportedly traveled from refugee camps in Cox's Bazar, Bangladesh.
1: Metro Plus weather.
0: Mainly cloudy with occasional showers and a few squally thunderstorms. Showers will be heavy at times at first. The maximum temperature will be around 29 degrees. Moderate to fresh south to southwesterly winds, occasionally strong on high ground. Relative humidity stands at 90%. For the outlook, the weather will remain unsettled with occasional showers during the weekend to early next week. The thunderstorm warning is in force. And that's the weather from Metro Plus. 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

0: Firing practice will be carried out at the Qingshan firing range today from 8 a.m. to 9 p.m. During daytime practice, red flags will be hung at proper places around the firing range. During night practice, red lights will be hung around the boundary of the range. For safety reasons, members of the public are warned to refrain from entering the firing areas within the period of firing. Join us every Sunday, 5 to 6 p.m. from the Land of Smiles on Sayamanyim with Bangon and Art in partnership with the Home Affairs Department. 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
1: President Donald Trump has ramped up U.S. airstrikes on Iran and threatened broader escalation. But there is little sign that a military strategy that has already failed to extract concessions from Tehran will succeed this time. With the collapse of an interim ceasefire deal reached a month ago, Trump, unable to disentangle the U.S. from the unpopular war he started, finds himself in a bind as he seeks to break Iran's grip on the vital Strait of Hormuz and bend a defiant Tehran to his will. While the two sides have so far avoided a return to full-scale conflict, increasingly ominous developments have dimmed hopes of finding an off-ramp anytime soon in a conflict that has again driven up global oil prices and sent shockwaves through the financial market. Chairman of Yemen's Presidential Leadership Council, Rashad al-Alimi, says on Thursday his government will not allow any foreign aircraft to land at Yemeni airports without its approval, as tensions mounted over access to Houthi-controlled Sana'a International Airport. In a press statement carried by the state-run Sabah news agency, al-Alimi says the government will take all legitimate measures to protect the country's air

escalating violence affecting the Ebola response in the Eastern Democratic Republic of Congo. The UN Office for the Coordination of Humanitarian Affairs says an incident reportedly involving armed men occurred near an Ebola treatment center in Nyankunde, Ituri Province. With no patients or health workers injured, care services resumed for 4 critically ill Ebola patients. The worsening security situation has forced several humanitarian partners involved in the Ebola response to temporarily relocate staff to Ituri's capital, Bunia. OCHA says access to the treatment center and surrounding communities remains constrained. United Nations Secretary General Antonio Guterres will travel to divided Cyprus at the end of July to discuss peace-building efforts between the Greek and the Turkish Cypriots. The visit comes against the backdrop of growing speculation the United Nations will launch a fresh push to resolve the decades-old split of Cyprus before his term expires at the end of the year. Guterres was due to meet with the Greek and Turkish Cypriot community leaders during his visit from July 27 to 29, according to the spokesperson Stefan Dujarric, underlining his strong demonstrated commitment to the Cyprus issue. Dujarric says he will meet with the Greek Cypriot and Turkish Cypriot leaders, as well as other stakeholders, and discuss efforts to advance the peace process and support stability on the island, including through the work of the UN peacekeeping mission on the ground there, UNFICYP. A diplomatic source in Nicosia says the itinerary included a joint meeting with the two leaders in a UN-administered buffer zone, which has separated the two communities for decades. UN Secretary General Antonio Guterres on Thursday expressed deep concern and sadness over reports that 2 boats carrying more than 500 people may have capsized off the coast of Myanmar. His spokesperson, Stefan Dujarric, says the Secretary General joins our colleagues at the International Organization for Migration and the UN Refugee Agency to express his deep concern and sadness about the reports that 2 boats carrying more than 500 people may have capsized off the coast of Myanmar in recent days. According to preliminary information, the vessels departed Myanmar's Rakhine State in late June, carrying mostly Rohingya passengers, including some who had reportedly traveled from refugee camps in Cox's Bazar, Bangladesh. Nigeria has completed the voluntary evacuation of 1,490 citizens from South Africa, following a series of xenophobic attacks, its foreign ministry says on Thursday, with the latest flight bringing 303 returnees home from Johannesburg. A foreign ministry spokesperson says a 5th evacuation flight carrying 305 returnees and 2 government officials arrived in Lagos on July 15. The government says the evacuation followed talks with South African authorities over security concerns linked to xenophobic attacks on foreign nationals, including Nigerians. Nigeria has condemned violence against its citizens in South Africa, including the deaths of at least 2 nationals allegedly assaulted by security officials. The spokesperson says despite strong bilateral ties with South Africa, Nigeria's position remains clear. Xenophobia, racial intolerance, and violence against its citizens are unacceptable. North Korean leader Kim Jong-un held talks with Wan Hun-ing, China's 4th highest-ranking official in Pyongyang. The Chinese delegation, led by Wang, arrived in Pyongyang on Wednesday at the invitation of North Korea. The meeting is the latest in a series of high-level exchanges between Beijing and Pyongyang, following Chinese President Xi Jinping's visit to North Korea in June, the first in 7 years, and reflects China's efforts to reinforce its influence over its traditional ally amid North Korea's deepening ties with Russia. Both Kim and Wang say they would work to implement the agreement reached between China and North Korea during Xi's visit. KCNA says Xi and Kim agreed to expand cooperation in politics, economy and culture, as well as strategic communication through visits by high-level officials. Hezbollah on Thursday denied allegations that it was involved in arms-related activities in Syria after the Syrian Interior Authorities announced earlier it had thwarted an attempt to smuggle a shipment of weapons and missiles, allegedly destined for the Lebanese group. Syrian authorities say in a statement they had intercepted a shipment of advanced weapons and missiles along the Syrian-Iraqi border while it was being brought into Syrian territory. Preliminary investigations indicated the shipment was intended to transit through Syria before being delivered to Hezbollah in Lebanon.
The statement says

0: The relevant authorities were continuing their investigation while pursuing legal measures to identify all those involved in the alleged smuggling operation. In response, Hezbollah's Media Relations Office issued a statement categorically denying any involvement, saying the group has repeatedly rejected claims having activities inside Syrian territory. It described the allegations as completely false, noting the accusations were fabricated and aimed at harming Hezbollah's image, while serving the Israeli-U.S. project in the region. Heavy smoke from hundreds of wildfires in Canada enveloped a swath of the U.S. from the Midwest to the Northeast on Thursday, prompting warnings from officials that residents should stay indoors whenever possible and avoid the acrid, unhealthy air. Detroit had the worst air quality of any city in the world on Thursday, according to the monitoring company IQ Air, with a reading of 600, twice the level considered hazardous by the U.S. Environmental Protection Agency. Federal data showed dangerous levels of smoke across Minnesota, Michigan, northern Illinois, northern Ohio, and into Ontario, with Minneapolis, Milwaukee, and Toronto. 10 states had at least some locations with an unhealthy reading, from Minnesota all the way down to Maryland. Secretary of State Marco Rubio on Thursday says the U.S. would focus international counterterrorism efforts on far-left terror, telling officials from more than 60 countries that leftist violence had been overlooked. A Washington conference hosted by Rubio has sparked concerns from Democrats that the Trump administration is politicizing counterterrorism efforts and draining resources from fighting extremism on other fronts. In a speech, Rubio says the Islamic militancy threat was severely diminished due to coordinated international efforts, but that rising left-wing violence was a blind spot. Rubio says we can and we must identify and map this threat and rebuild our counterterrorism architecture to defeat it, citing a transnational threat from groups who hate the West and target its politicians and infrastructure. U.S. Vice President J.D. Vance says some members of the Israeli government had tried to influence U.S. public opinion to oppose a deal by the U.S. to end the war with Iran. In a podcast episode with host Joe Rogan posted on Wednesday, the comments echoed earlier criticism of Israeli government policy by Vance, whom many view as a potential future presidential candidate, in a widening public rift between the two countries. Vance defended a deal reached last month to end the war with Iran, which critics in the U.S. and Israel have slammed for failing to curb Iran's missile program and providing no clear path to dismantling its nuclear facilities, while constraining Israel in its war with Hezbollah militants in Lebanon. Vance says, "I know beyond a shadow of a doubt that there have been people within the Israeli government who are trying to actually shift us away from that policy because they want to continue the military campaign."
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0: Mainly cloudy with occasional showers and a few squally thunderstorms. Showers will be heavy at times at first. The maximum temperature will be around 29 degrees. Moderate to fresh south to southwesterly winds, occasionally strong on high ground. Relative humidity stands at 90%. For the outlook, the weather will remain unsettled with occasional showers during the weekend to early next week. The thunderstorm warning is in force. And that's the weather from Metro Plus. 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
2: The current term government strives to grow the economy, improve livelihood, pursue new opportunities, and promote the mega event economy. Visitor arrivals have increased, while improving housing, transport, and more. And tackling long-standing issues, the government enacted Basic Law Article 23 legislation, seizing the opportunities presented by the nation. The chief executive has led delegations to ASEAN, the Middle East, and Central Asia to open up markets. We attract enterprises and investments, reinforced Hong Kong's position as an international hub for high-caliber talents, and promoted Study in Hong Kong brand. This year, the first payload expert from Hong Kong joined the Shenzhou 23 spaceflight mission. Hong Kong remains highly ranked internationally. Opened last year, the Hatau Cooperation Zone has boosted INT development. We are expediting northern metropolis development and are formulating the first five-year plan to build a better future together.
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Every Saturday from 8 to 10 p.m., join DJ McCurves on Sabado Nights Tunog Pinoy. 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

0: Have you noticed there are two kinds of kids in the world? Yes, there's boys and girls, but that's not what I mean.
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0: Compliant kids are the ones who sleep through the night from the second week of life. They goo at their grandparents and they smile while you're changing their diapers. And of course, they never spit up on the way to the grocery store or to the doctor's office. During later childhood, they love to keep their rooms clean and they do their homework and they like to help set the table for dinner. Then there are the other kind, those who come out of the womb smoking a cigar and yelling about the temperature in the delivery room and the utter incompetence of the nursing staff. They expect meals to be served the instant they're ordered, and they demand every moment of a mother's time. Compliant children are a breeze to raise, of course, but the tougher kids can turn out fine, too, if mom and dad are willing to accept the challenge. If you shape that strong will without breaking the spirit during the early years, you can prepare that child for a responsible and disciplined adulthood. The trick is to set boundaries and expectations in advance and then enforce them with love. Even the toughest kids find security in a structured environment where the rights of other people, as well as their own, are protected.

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1: The U.S. military said late on Thursday it completed its latest waves of strikes on Iran that were carried out at President Donald Trump's direction and marked a sixth consecutive night of American strikes. U.S. forces, including fighter jets, aerial drones, and warships, launched precision munitions that hit dozens of Iranian military targets, such as coastal surveillance and air defense sites, military logistics infrastructure, and maritime capabilities, the U.S. Central Command said in a statement. On Thursday evening, U.S. projectiles struck Qassam Island near Bandar Abbas, home to Iran's largest port and key navy and Revolutionary Guards facilities, both on the Strait of Hormuz. Iranian news outlets also reported U.S. strikes late on Thursday on three bridges and the train station in coastal Bandar Kamir and the U.S. missile attack on Iranshahr Airport in southeastern Iran. Tehran launched missiles and drones targeted at U.S. military bases in neighboring states, including a recently expanded airbase in Jordan that Iran said was used in a U.S. attack on an Iranian children's cancer hospital on Wednesday night. Trump this week reiterated threats to hit Iranian energy targets, while also threatening to target bridges next week. North Korean state media on Friday called South Korea a puppet following its participation in a maritime exercise led by the U.S., saying Seoul and Washington would need to bear responsibility for any unpredictable escalation in the region. The comments from North Korean state media outlet KCNA came after the Rim of the Pacific exercise, RIMPAC, in Hawaii last week, which saw the South Korean Navy lead the maritime forces for the first time. The exercise is billed as the world's largest international maritime exercise and is held every 2 years. Some 30 countries took part this year, including Japan, Canada, and Australia, according to the RIMPAC website. The KCNA said that the South Korean puppet forces took part in a main component at a time when military collusion is becoming increasingly overt, referring to the recent strengthening of South Korean-Japanese military cooperation and of South Korea's relationship with NATO. A federal appeals court sided with President Donald Trump's administration in a case brought by the New York Times over the Pentagon's press access restrictions. Press freedom advocates have criticized policy changes under the Trump administration that limited journalists' access to the Pentagon, saying they suppressed freedom of speech. A three-judge panel on the U.S. Court of Appeals for the D.C. Circuit said the Pentagon's policy requiring government escorts for journalists at the Pentagon could stand. It overturned the decision by a judge at a lower court. While the Times is disappointed with this interim decision, we appreciate that the court has expedited the appeal and look forward to litigating it on the merits, a spokesperson for the newspaper said in a statement. The Justice Department welcomed Thursday's order. The panel said that the Pentagon was likely to succeed on their argument that this generally applicable escort requirements does not constitute a sufficiently adverse action to give rise

0: an actionable First Amendment free speech claim of retaliation. The U.S. Department of Justice said on Thursday a man was charged with arson in relation to a fire last week at a mosque in Philadelphia. Vincent Lang, 60, of Philadelphia, was arrested and charged with one count of maliciously damaging or destroying by means of fire any building or property used in interstate commerce or attempting to do so in connection with an arson fire last week at a city mosque, the DOJ said in a statement. The criminal complaint alleges that on July 5, Lang approached the Northeast Philadelphia Islamic Center, lit an improvised incendiary device, and threw it into the entryway of the mosque, triggering a fire inside the building. If convicted, Lang faces a maximum possible sentence of 20 years in prison, with a mandatory minimum of 5 years imprisonment, the DOJ said. An NBC News affiliate reported no one was injured in the incident that the DOJ said took place in the early hours of July 5. U.S. rights advocates have noted rising Islamophobia in the decades following the September 11, 2001 attacks, and more recently because of anti-immigration policies, white supremacy, and the fallout from Israel's war in Gaza.
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0: Weather-wise, it's mainly cloudy with occasional showers and a few squally thunderstorms, with a low 25 and a high of 29 degrees and a relative humidity of 93%. Showers will be heavy at times at first, with moderate to fresh south to southwesterly winds, occasionally strong on high ground. For the outlook, a few showers over the weekend. Showers will ease off gradually in the following couple of days. To take note, the amber rainstorm warning and the thunderstorm warning are enforced. And that's the weather from Metro Plus, your Connect.

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0: The new water seepage investigation procedures have been implemented since July 16th. If seepage comes from an upper unit, a notification letter will be issued to the owner, requiring inspection and repair within 28 days. If seepage persists, Stage 2 and Stage 3 investigations will be conducted in parallel. A nuisance notice will be issued to non-compliant owners, with recovery of examination costs of not less than $17,000.
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1: The U.S. military said late on Thursday it completed its latest waves of strikes on Iran that were carried out at President Donald Trump's direction and marked a sixth consecutive night of American strikes. U.S. forces, including fighter jets, aerial drones, and warships, launched precision munitions that hit dozens of Iranian military targets, such as coastal surveillance and air defense sites, military logistics infrastructure, and maritime capabilities, the U.S. Central Command said in a statement. On Thursday evening, U.S. projectiles struck Qassam Island near Bandar Abbas, home to Iran's largest port and key navy and Revolutionary Guards facilities, boat on the Strait of Hormuz. Iranian news outlets also reported U.S. strikes late on Thursday on three bridges and the train station in coastal Bandar Kamir and the U.S. missile attack on Iranshahr Airport in southeastern Iran. Tehran launched missiles and drones targeted at U.S. military bases in neighboring states, including a recently expanded airbase in Jordan that Iran said was used in a U.S. attack on an Iranian children's cancer hospital on Wednesday night. Trump this week reiterated threats to hit Iranian energy targets, also threatening to target bridges next week. North Korean state media on Friday called South Korea a puppet following its participation in a maritime exercise led by the U.S., saying Seoul and Washington would need to bear responsibility for any unpredictable escalation in the region. The comments from North Korean state media outlet KCNA came after the Rim of the Pacific exercise, RIMPAC, in Hawaii last week, which saw the South Korean Navy lead the maritime forces for the first time. The exercise is billed as the world's largest international maritime exercise and is held every 2 years. Some 30 countries took part this year, including Japan, Canada, and Australia, according to the RIMPAC website. The KCNA said that the South Korean puppet forces took part in a main component at a time when military collusion is becoming increasingly overt, referring to the recent strengthening of South Korean-Japanese military cooperation and of South Korea's relationship with NATO. A federal appeals court sided with President Donald Trump's administration in a case brought by the New York Times over the Pentagon's press access restrictions. Press freedom advocates have criticized policy changes under the Trump administration that limited journalists' access to the Pentagon, saying they suppressed freedom of speech. A three-judge panel on the U.S. Court of Appeals for the D.C. Circuit said the Pentagon's policy requiring government escorts for journalists at the Pentagon could stand. It overturned the decision by a judge at a lower court. While the Times is disappointed with this interim decision, we appreciate that the court has expedited the appeal and look forward to litigating it on the merits, a spokesperson for the newspaper said in a statement. The Justice Department welcomed Thursday's order. The panel said that the Pentagon was likely to succeed on their argument that this generally applicable escort requirements does not constitute a sufficiently adverse action to give rise to an actionable First Amendment free speech claim of retaliation. The U.S. Department of Justice said on Thursday a man was charged with arson in relation to a fire last week at a mosque in Philadelphia. Vincent Lang, 60, of Philadelphia, was arrested and charged with one count of maliciously damaging or destroying by means of fire any building or property used in interstate commerce or attempting to do so in connection with an arson fire last week at a city mosque, the DOJ said in a statement. The criminal complaint alleges that on July 5, Lang approached the Northeast Philadelphia Islamic Center, lit an improvised incendiary device, and threw it into the entryway of the mosque, triggering a fire inside

0: the building. If convicted, Lang faces a maximum possible sentence of 20 years in prison with a mandatory minimum of 5 years imprisonment, the DOJ said. An NBC News affiliate reported no one was injured in the incident that the DOJ said took place in the early hours of July 5. U.S. rights advocates have noted rising Islamophobia in the decades following the September 11, 2001 attacks, and more recently because of anti-immigration policies, white supremacy, and the fallout from Israel's war in Gaza.
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0: Weather-wise, it's mainly cloudy with occasional showers and a few squally thunderstorms, with a low 25 and a high of 29 degrees and a relative humidity of 93%. Showers will be heavy at times at first, with moderate to fresh south to southwesterly winds, occasionally strong on high ground. For the outlook, a few showers over the weekend. Showers will ease off gradually in the following couple of days. To take note, the amber rainstorm warning and the thunderstorm warning are enforced. And that's the weather from Metro Plus, your Connect.

0: the national flag, the national emblem, and the national anthem. As stated in the Constitution, our national flag is a red flag with five stars. Our national emblem shows Tiananmen Gate under the five stars, spikes of grain, and a cogwheel. Our national anthem is March of the Volunteers, which represents courage and perseverance. National symbols and signs belong to all 1.4 billion Chinese, belong to you and me. The national flag, the national emblem, and the national anthem belong to us all. Let's respect them.
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1: U.S. President Donald Trump has delivered a primetime address in which he accused China of interfering in the 2020 election and alleged shocking vulnerabilities in American voting systems. Trump, who spoke from the White House on Thursday, has repeatedly made unsubstantiated claims about voter fraud and foreign meddling in the 2020 election, which he lost to Joe Biden. In the half-hour speech delivered 3 months before the midterm elections, he said he had classified hundreds of intelligence files, which supported his claims that Beijing had tried to sway the election in Biden's favor. The U.S. intelligence community has previously concluded China did not interfere in the 2020 election. Trump spoke in front of several members of his top team as he gave his address, but journalists were unable to put questions to the president. In his remarks, he accused China of the illicit acquisition of 220 million voter files, including personal information. Trump said voter data in 18 states were bought, stolen, or hacked by China, and accused those responsible for sounding the alarm of not disclosing the discovery to government officials or Congress. Trump did not present evidence that China had used information it allegedly gathered to alter voting systems or to influence election outcomes. Five militants were killed in an intelligence-based operation carried out by the Counterterrorism Department and local police in Pakistan's northwestern Khyber Pakhtunkhwa province, officials said on Thursday. The operation was conducted in Banu district after security forces acted on intelligence about the presence of militants. The militants opened indiscriminate fire on the security personnel, triggering a gun battle in which five militants were killed, while several others managed to escape. Security forces recovered five assault rifles, 10 magazines, two hand grenades, and a large quantity of ammunition from the slain militants. A search operation was underway to track down the fleeing militants, while the identities of those killed were being established through profiling and forensic analysis, the CTD added. Iran's Revolutionary Guards said on Friday they had attacked a U.S. Special Operations Command center at Al-Tanf in Syria in retaliation for the killing of Iranian soldiers in Iran-Shir, state media reported. The U.S. military said in February it completed a withdrawal from the Al-Tanf base, positioned at the tri-border confluence of Syria, Jordan, and Iraq. Syria has sought to avoid being drawn into the regional conflict that has engulfed neighboring countries, including Lebanon, where Hezbollah has fought Israeli forces, and Iraq, where Iran-backed armed groups have launched drone and rocket attacks. Syrian President Ahmed al-Sharaa said in March that his country would stay out of any conflict unless it came under attack. Unless Syria is targeted by any party, Syria will remain outside any conflict, Sharaa said at an event hosted by Chatham House think tank in London. The guards also said Iran retained full control of the Strait of Hormuz and that no oil or gas would be exported through the waterway for as long as U.S. attacks continued, according to the state media report. Taiwan must heed international calls to share the responsibility for collective defense, President Lai Ching-te said on Friday, appealing for parliamentary support for new spending on drones. While Taiwan's government has prioritized drones and other asymmetric systems, in May, the opposition-dominated parliament passed only two-thirds of the 1.25 trillion or 38.69 billion U.S. dollars in extra defense spending Lai had asked for, earmarking funds only for U.S. arms. The government has now proposed a new 210 billion Taiwanese dollar package for surveillance, coastal attack, and small surface drones to the end of 2031. Taiwan's opposition parties are pushing their own drone spending plans. Speaking to reporters during a visit to government arms contractor, the National Chungshan Institute of Science and Technology in the central city of Taichung, Lai said Chinese pressure on Taiwan has become increasingly intense. To demonstrate our determination to safeguard the nation, maintain stability across the Taiwan Strait, and uphold peace in the Indo-Pacific, we must respond to the international call to share the responsibility of collective defense, he said.
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1: Weather-wise, it's mainly cloudy with occasional showers and a few squally thunderstorms, with a low 25 and a high of 29 degrees and a relative humidity of 93%. Showers will be heavy at times at first, with moderate to fresh south to southwesterly winds, occasionally strong on high ground. For the outlook, a few showers over the weekend. Showers will ease off gradually in the following couple of days. To take note, the amber rainstorm warning and the thunderstorm warning are enforced. And that's the weather from Metro Plus, your connect.

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0: an electrical contractor registered with the Electrical and Mechanical Services Department must be employed to install an electric water heater. 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
1: U.S. President Donald Trump has delivered a primetime address in which he accused China of interfering in the 2020 election and alleged shocking vulnerabilities in American voting systems. Trump, who spoke from the White House on Thursday, has repeatedly made unsubstantiated claims about voter fraud and foreign meddling in the 2020 election, which he lost to Joe Biden. In the half-hour speech delivered 3 months before the midterm elections, he said he had declassified hundreds of intelligence files, which supported his claims that Beijing had tried to sway the election in Biden's favor. The U.S. intelligence community has previously concluded China did not interfere in the 2020 election. Trump spoke in front of several members of his top team as he gave his address, but journalists were unable to put questions to the president. In his remarks, he accused China of the illicit acquisition of 220 million voter files, including personal information. Trump said voter data in 18 states were bought, stolen, or hacked by China, and accused those responsible for sounding the alarm of not disclosing the discovery to government officials or Congress. Trump did not present evidence that China had used information it allegedly gathered to alter voting systems or to influence election outcomes. Five militants were killed in an intelligence-based operation carried out by the Counterterrorism Department and local police in Pakistan's northwestern Khyber Pakhtunkhwa province, officials said on Thursday. The operation was conducted in Banu district after security forces acted on intelligence about the presence of militants. The militants opened indiscriminate fire on the security personnel, triggering a gun battle in which five militants were killed, while several others managed to escape. Security forces recovered five assault rifles, 10 magazines, two hand grenades, and a large quantity of ammunition from the slain militants. A search operation was underway to track down the fleeing militants, while the identities of those killed were being established through profiling and forensic analysis, the CTD added. Iran's Revolutionary Guards said on Friday they had attacked a U.S. Special Operations Command center at Al-Tanf in Syria in retaliation for the killing of Iranian soldiers in Iranshahr, state media reported. The U.S. military said in February it completed a withdrawal from the Al-Tanf base, positioned at the tri-border confluence of Syria, Jordan, and Iraq. Syria has sought to avoid being drawn into the regional conflict that has engulfed neighboring countries, including Lebanon, where Hezbollah has fought Israeli forces, and Iraq, where Iran-backed armed groups have launched drone and rocket attacks. Syrian President Ahmed al-Shara said in March that his country would stay out of any conflict unless it came under attack. Unless Syria is targeted by any party, Syria will remain outside any conflict, Shara said at an event hosted by Chatham House think tank in London. The guards also said Iran retained full control of the Strait of Hormuz and that no oil or gas would be exported through the waterway for as long as U.S. attacks continued, according to the state media report. Taiwan must heed international calls to share the responsibility for collective defense, President Lai Ching-te said on Friday, appealing for parliamentary support for new spending on drones. While Taiwan's government has prioritized drones and other asymmetric systems, in May, the opposition-dominated parliament passed only two-thirds of the 1.25 trillion or 38.69 billion U.S. dollars in extra defense spending Lai had asked for, earmarking funds only for U.S. arms. Government has now proposed a new 210 billion Taiwanese dollar package for surveillance, coastal attack, and small surface drones to the end of 2031. Taiwan's opposition parties are pushing their own drone spending plans. Speaking to reporters during a visit to government arms contractor, the National Tsung Shan Institute of Science and Technology in the central city of Taichung, Lai said Chinese pressure on Taiwan has become increasingly intense. To demonstrate our determination to safeguard the nation, maintain stability across the Taiwan Strait, and uphold peace in the Indo-Pacific, we must respond to the international call to share the responsibility of collective defense, he said.
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1: Weather-wise, it's mainly cloudy with occasional showers and a few squally thunderstorms, with a low of 25 and a high of 30, and a relative humidity of 82%. We have moderate to fresh south to southwesterly winds, occasionally strong on high ground. For the outlook, a few showers over the weekend or showers on Monday. Showers will ease off gradually in the following couple of days. Do take note, the thunderstorm warning is still in place. And that's the weather from Metro Plus, your connect.

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1: I can make your dreams come true. 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I'm invincible, indestructible.

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1: Iran's Revolutionary Guards said they had attacked a U.S. Special Operations Command center at Al-Tanf in Syria in retaliation for the killing of Iranian soldiers in Iranshahr, state media reported. U.S. President Donald Trump has delivered a primetime address in which he accused China of interfering in the 2020 election and alleged shocking vulnerabilities in American voting systems. German Foreign Minister Johann Wadephul has proposed replacing the expiring UN peacekeeping mission in Lebanon with an EU-mandated force to prevent a security vacuum. Japan's parliament enacted a bill on Friday to revise the imperial house law to address the issue of the shrinking royal family, marking the first substantive change to the law since its establishment in 1947. And those were the headlines. More news at the top of the hour, only on Metro Plus. 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

0: Employers in all industries must report any work accident or prescribed occupational disease to the Labour Department within 14 days for an injury case or 7 days for a fatal case, irrespective of compensation liability. Injured employees can make a report to the department if the employer has not reported a work injury. Call 2717 1771 for more details. Be a responsible employer. 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
1: German Foreign Minister Johann Wadephul has proposed replacing the expiring UN peacekeeping mission in Lebanon with a EU-mandated force to prevent a security vacuum, he told Redaktionsnetzwerk Deutschland. We should examine in the EU whether we can ensure that no security vacuum arises with a European mandate following the UN FIL mission, Wadephul said in an interview published on Friday. The UN FIL mission expires on December 31, 2026. Germany's parliament extended the country's participation in the mission for the final time just weeks ago. Wadephul said Lebanon, with a stabilizing government, represented one of the most hopeful developments in the region at the moment. Lebanon and Israel held ambassador-level talks at the U.S. Embassy in Rome on Tuesday and Wednesday, their sixth round of face-to-face negotiations since a new war erupted on March 2 between Israel and Lebanese armed group Hezbollah, triggered by the wider regional conflict. An EU mandate force could create the conditions for the Israel

0: Israeli army to withdraw without Hezbollah returning with its terror, the minister added. U.S. President Donald Trump has delivered a primetime address in which he accused China of interfering in the 2020 election and alleged shocking vulnerabilities in American voting systems. Trump, who spoke from the White House on Thursday, has repeatedly made unsubstantiated claims about voter fraud and foreign meddling in the 2020 election, which he lost to Joe Biden. In the half-hour speech delivered 3 months before the midterm elections, he said he had declassified hundreds of intelligence files, which supported his claims that Beijing had tried to sway the election in Biden's favor. The U.S. intelligence community has previously concluded China did not interfere in the 2020 election. Trump spoke in front of several members of his top team as he gave his address, but journalists were unable to put questions to the president. In his remarks, he accused China of the illicit acquisition of 220 million voter files, including personal information. Trump said voter data in 18 states were bought, stolen, or hacked by China, and accused those responsible for sounding the alarm of not disclosing the discovery to government officials or Congress. Trump did not present evidence that China had used information it allegedly gathered to alter voting systems or to influence election outcomes. Japan's parliament enacted a bill on Friday to revise the imperial house law to address the issue of the shrinking royal family, marking the first substantive change to the law since its establishment in 1947. The revised law, passed at a plenary session of the House of Counselors, includes measures to ensure a sufficient number of imperial family members, allowing the imperial family to adopt male paternal line descendants of the 11 former imperial branches which lost their imperial family status in 1947. The 1947 Imperial House Law took effect while the country was under U.S. occupation following World War II. Back then, 51 members of 11 collateral branches of the imperial family voluntarily relinquished their status and became commoners. The latest legal change paved the way for unmarried male descendants of the 11 former branch families that lost their royal status decades ago to join the current 16-member imperial family. The revision also allows female members of the imperial family to retain their imperial status even after marrying commoners. However, their spouses or children will be unable to join the imperial family and will remain commoners. Wildfires continued to burn in northeastern Minnesota on Thursday as evacuation orders remained in effect and smoke pushed air quality to hazardous levels in parts of the state. Hourly readings had already surpassed previous records in the Twin Cities overnight, with more record levels possible, the Minnesota Pollution Control Agency, or MPCA, said. The MPCA's alert, effective 8 p.m. Wednesday or 1 a.m. Thursday GMT, and scheduled to run through 11 a.m. Friday local time or 4 p.m. GMT, with potential extension, forecasts air quality reaching the hazardous maroon category across most of the U.S. upper Midwestern state. The Lake County Sheriff's Office has ordered an immediate evacuation of the Fernberg Corridor east of Ely since July 14 due to the campfire and opened a temporary evacuation point, not a public shelter, at the Babbitt Municipal Building, the county said. St. Louis County ordered an evacuation of part of the Echo Trail near the Sioux Fire, while Cook County kept a lower level notice near the Little Knife Fire at the end of the Gunslint Trail, according to a Thursday fact sheet, U.S. Forest Service and the Minnesota Incident Command System.
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0: Weather-wise, it's mainly cloudy with occasional showers and a few squally thunderstorms, with a low of 25 and a high of 30, and a relative humidity of 82%. We have moderate to fresh south to southwesterly winds, occasionally strong on high ground. For the outlook, a few showers over the weekend, or showers on Monday. Showers will ease off gradually in the following couple of days. Do take note, the thunderstorm warning is still in place. And that's the weather from Metro Plus, your Connect.

0: 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Pre-existing units registered by February 28, 2027 will enjoy a 36-month grace period for renovations. 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
1: Iran's Revolutionary Guards said they had attacked a U.S. Special Operations Command center at Al-Tanf in Syria in retaliation for the killing of Iranian soldiers in Iran-Shir, state media reported. U.S. President Donald Trump has delivered a primetime address in which he accused China of interfering in the 2020 election and alleged shocking vulnerabilities in American voting systems. German Foreign Minister Johann Wadepool has proposed replacing the expiring UN peacekeeping mission in Lebanon with an EU-mandated force to prevent a security vacuum. Japan's parliament enacted a bill on Friday to revise the imperial house law to address the issue of the shrinking royal family, marking the first substantive change to the law since its establishment in 1947. And those were the headlines. More news at the top of the hour, only on Metro Plus. 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
1: German Foreign Minister Johann Wadephul has proposed replacing the expiring UN peacekeeping mission in Lebanon with a EU-mandated force to prevent a security vacuum, he told Redaktionsnetzwerk Deutschland. We should examine in the EU whether we can ensure that no security vacuum arises with a European mandate following the UNFIL mission, Wadephul said in an interview published on Friday. The UNFIL mission expires on December 31, 2026. Germany's parliament extended the country's participation in the mission for the final time just weeks ago. Wadephul said Lebanon, with a stabilizing government, represented one of the most hopeful developments in the region at the moment. Lebanon and Israel held ambassador-level talks at the U.S. Embassy in Rome on Tuesday and Wednesday, their sixth round of face-to-face negotiations since a new war erupted on March 2 between Israel and Lebanese armed group Hezbollah, triggered by the wider regional conflict. An EU mandate force could create the conditions for the Israeli army to withdraw without Hezbollah returning with its terror, the minister added. U.S. President Donald Trump has delivered a primetime address in which he accused China of interfering in the 2020 election and alleged shocking vulnerabilities in American voting systems. Trump, who spoke from the White House on Thursday, has repeatedly made unsubstantiated claims about voter fraud and foreign meddling in the 2020 election, which he lost to Joe Biden. In the half-hour speech delivered 3 months before the midterm elections, he said he had declassified hundreds of intelligence files, which supported his claims that Beijing had tried to sway the election in Biden's favor. The U.S. intelligence community has previously concluded China did not interfere in the 2020 election. Trump spoke in front of several members

0: of his top team as he gave his address, but journalists were unable to put questions to the president. In his remarks, he accused China of the illicit acquisition of 220 million voter files, including personal information. Trump said voter data in 18 states were bought, stolen, or hacked by China, and accused those responsible for sounding the alarm of not disclosing the discovery to government officials or Congress. Trump did not present evidence that China had used information it allegedly gathered to alter voting systems or to influence election outcomes. Japan's parliament enacted a bill on Friday to revise the imperial house law to address the issue of the shrinking royal family, marking the first substantive change to the law since its establishment in 1947. The revised law, passed at a plenary session of the House of Counselors, includes measures to ensure a sufficient number of imperial family members, allowing the imperial family to adopt male paternal line descendants of the 11 former imperial branches, which lost their imperial family status in 1947. The 1947 Imperial House Law took effect while the country was under U.S. occupation following World War II. Back then, 51 members of 11 collateral branches of the imperial family voluntarily relinquished their status and became commoners. The latest legal change paved the way for unmarried male descendants of the 11 former branch families that lost their royal status decades ago to join the current 16-member imperial family. The revision also allows female members of the imperial family to retain their imperial status even after marrying commoners. However, their spouses or children will be unable to join the imperial family and will remain commoners. Wildfires continued to burn in northeastern Minnesota on Thursday as evacuation orders remained in effect and smoke pushed air quality to hazardous levels in parts of the state. Hourly readings had already surpassed previous records in the Twin Cities overnight, with more record levels possible, the Minnesota Pollution Control Agency, or MPCA, said. The MPCA's alert, effective 8 p.m. Wednesday or 1 a.m. Thursday GMT, and scheduled to run through 11 a.m. Friday local time or 4 p.m. GMT, with potential extension, forecasts air quality reaching the hazardous maroon category across most of the U.S. upper Midwestern state. The Lake County Sheriff's Office has ordered an immediate evacuation of the Fernburg Corridor east of Ely since July 14 due to the campfire and opened a temporary evacuation point, not a public shelter, at the Babbitt Municipal Building, the county said. St. Louis County ordered an evacuation of part of the Echo Trail near the Sioux Fire, while Cook County kept a lower level notice near the Little Knife Fire at the end of the Gunslint Trail, according to a Thursday fact sheet, U.S. Forest Service, and the Minnesota Incident Command System.
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0: Weather-wise, it's mainly cloudy with occasional showers and a few squally thunderstorms, with a low of 25 and a high of 30, and a relative humidity of 82%. We have moderate to fresh south to southwesterly winds, occasionally strong on high ground. For the outlook, a few showers over the weekend or showers on Monday. Showers will ease off gradually in the following couple of days. Do take note, the thunderstorm warning is still in place. And that's the weather from Metro Plus, your connect.

0: Under the current standard employment contract for foreign domestic helpers, when employers require their helpers to clean outward-facing windows, the windows should have grills which are locked or secured, so that the grills cannot be opened. In addition, no part of a helper's body should extend beyond a window ledge, except for the arms. It is important to ensure the safety of the helpers when cleaning windows.
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1: Iran's Revolutionary Guards said they had attacked a U.S. Special Operations Command center at Al-Tanf in Syria in retaliation for the killing of Iranian soldiers in Inranshir, state media reported. U.S. President Donald Trump has delivered a primetime address in which he accused China of interfering in the 2020 election and alleged shocking vulnerabilities in American voting systems. German Foreign Minister Johann Wadephul has proposed replacing the expiring UN peacekeeping mission in Lebanon with an EU-mandated force to prevent a security vacuum. Japan's parliament enacted a bill on Friday to revise the imperial house law to address the issue of the shrinking royal family, marking the first substantive change to the law since its establishment in 1947. And those were the headlines. More news at the top of the hour, only on Metro Plus. 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
1: U.S. President Donald Trump has delivered a primetime address in which he accused China of interfering in the 2020 election and alleged shocking vulnerabilities in American voting systems. Trump, who spoke from the White House on Thursday, has repeatedly made unsubstantiated claims about voter fraud and foreign meddling in the 2020 election, which he lost to Joe Biden. In the half-hour speech delivered 3 months before the midterm elections, he said he had classified hundreds of intelligence files, which supported his claims that Beijing had tried to sway the election in Biden's favor. The U.S. intelligence community has previously concluded China did not interfere in the 2020 election. Trump spoke in front of several members of his top team as he gave his address, but journalists were unable to put questions to the president. In his remarks, he accused China of the illicit acquisition of 220 million voter files, including personal information. Trump said voter data in 18 states were bought, stolen, or hacked by China, and accused those responsible for sounding the alarm of not disclosing the discovery to government officials or Congress. Trump did not present evidence that China had used information it allegedly gathered to alter voting systems or to influence election outcomes. Iran's Revolutionary Guards said on Friday they had attacked a U.S. Special Operations Command center at Al-Tanf in Syria in retaliation for the killing of Iranian soldiers in Iran-Shir, state media reported. The U.S. military said in February it completed a withdrawal from the Al-Tanf base, positioned at the tri-border confluence of Syria, Jordan, and Iraq. Syria has sought to avoid being drawn into the regional conflict that has engulfed neighboring countries, including Lebanon, where Hezbollah has fought Israeli forces, and Iraq, where Iran-backed armed groups have launched drone and rocket attacks. Syrian President Ahmed al-Shara said in March that his country would stay out of any conflict unless it came under attack. Unless Syria is targeted by any party, Syria will remain outside any conflict, Shara said at an event hosted by Chatham House think tank in London. The guards also said Iran retained full control of the Strait of Hormuz and that no oil or gas would be exported through the waterway for as long as U.S. attacks continued, according to the state media report. The U.S. military said late on Thursday it completed its latest waves of strikes on Iran that were carried out at President Donald Trump's direction and marked a sixth consecutive night of American strikes. U.S. forces, including fighter jets, aerial drones, and warships, launched precision

0: munitions that hit dozens of Iranian military targets, such as coastal surveillance and air defense sites, military logistics infrastructure, and maritime capabilities, the U.S. Central Command said in a statement. On Thursday evening, U.S. projectiles struck Qassam Island near Bandar Abbas, home to Iran's largest port and key navy and Revolutionary Guards facilities, both on the Strait of Hormuz. Iranian news outlets also reported U.S. strikes late on Thursday on three bridges and the train station in coastal Bandar Kamir and the U.S. missile attack on Iranshahr Airport in southeastern Iran. Iran launched missiles and drones targeted at U.S. military bases in neighboring states, including a recently expanded airbase in Jordan that Iran said was used in a U.S. attack on an Iranian children's cancer hospital on Wednesday night. Trump this week reiterated threats to hit Iranian energy targets, while also threatening to target bridges next week. German Foreign Minister Johann Wadephul has proposed replacing the expiring UN peacekeeping mission in Lebanon with a EU-mandated force to prevent a security vacuum, he told Redaktionsnetzwerk Deutschland. We should examine in the EU whether we can ensure that no security vacuum arises with a European mandate following the UN FIL mission, Wadephul said in an interview published on Friday. The UN FIL mission expires in December 31, 2026. Germany's parliament extended the country's participation in the mission for the final time just weeks ago. Wadephul said Lebanon, with a stabilizing government, represented one of the most hopeful developments in the region at the moment. Lebanon and Israel held ambassador-level talks at the U.S. Embassy in Rome on Tuesday and Wednesday, their sixth round of face-to-face negotiations since a new war erupted on March 2 between Israel and Lebanese armed group Hezbollah, triggered by the wider regional conflict. An EU mandate force could create the conditions for the Israeli army to withdraw without Hezbollah returning with its terror, the minister added. Taiwan must heed international calls to share the responsibility for collective defense, President Lai Ching-te said on Friday, appealing for parliamentary support for new spending on drones. While Taiwan's government has prioritized drones and other asymmetric systems, in May, the opposition-dominated parliament passed only two-thirds of the 1.25 trillion or 38.69 billion US dollars in extra defense spending Lai had asked for, earmarking funds only for US arms. The government has now proposed a new 210 billion Taiwanese dollar package for surveillance, coastal attack, and small surface drones to the end of 2031. Taiwan's opposition parties are pushing their own drone spending plans. Speaking to reporters during a visit to government arms contractor, the National Tung Shan Institute of Science and Technology in the central city of Taichung, Lai said Chinese pressure on Taiwan has become increasingly intense. To demonstrate our determination to safeguard the nation, maintain stability across the Taiwan Strait, and uphold peace in the Indo-Pacific, we must respond to the international call to share the responsibility of collective defense, he said. North Korean state media on Friday called South Korea a puppet following its participation in a maritime exercise led by the U.S., saying Seoul and Washington would need to bear responsibility for any unpredictable escalation in the region. The comments from North Korean state media outlet KCNA came after the Rim of the Pacific exercise, RIMPAC, in Hawaii last week, which saw the South Korean Navy lead the maritime forces for the first time. The exercise is billed as the world's largest international maritime exercise and is held every 2 years. Some 30 countries took part this year, including Japan, Canada, and Australia, according to the RIMPAC website. The KCNA said that the South Korean puppet forces took part in a main component at a time when military collusion is becoming increasingly overt, referring to the recent strengthening of South Korean-Japanese military cooperation and of South Korea's relationship with NATO. This marks the first time in about a year and 3 months that North Korea has used the term puppet to refer to Seoul, following an incident in April 2025 in which a fuel tank and gun pods attached to an Air Force aircraft detached and fell in a mountainous area in Gangwon Province during a training exercise. Wildfires continued to burn in northeastern Minnesota on Thursday as evacuation orders remained in effect and smoke pushed air quality to hazardous levels in parts of the state. Hourly readings had already surpassed previous records in the Twin Cities overnight, with more record levels possible, the Minnesota Pollution Control Agency, or MPCA, said. The MPCA's alert, effective 8 p.m. Wednesday or 1 a.m. Thursday GMT, and scheduled to run through 11 a.m. Friday local time or 4 p.m. GMT, with potential extension forecasts air quality reaching the hazardous maroon category across most of the U.S. upper Midwestern state. The Lake County Sheriff's Office has ordered an immediate evacuation of the Fernberg Corridor east of Ely since July 14 due to the campfire and opened a temporary evacuation point, not a public shelter, at the Babbitt Municipal Building, the county said. St. Louis County ordered an evacuation of part of the Echo Trail near the Sioux Fire, while Cook County kept a lower level notice near the Little Knife Fire at the end of the Gunslint Trail, according to a Thursday fact sheet, U.S. Forest Service, and the Minnesota Incident Command System. Japan's parliament enacted a bill on Friday to revise the Imperial House Law to address the issue of the shrinking royal family, marking the first substantive change to the law since its establishment in 1947. The revised law, passed at a plenary session of the House of Counselors, includes measures to ensure a sufficient number of imperial family members, allowing the imperial family to adopt male paternal line descendants of the 11 former imperial branches which lost their imperial family status in 1947. The 1947 Imperial House Law took effect while the country was under U.S. occupation following World War II. Back then, 51 members of 11 collateral branches of the imperial family voluntarily relinquished their status and became commoners. The latest legal change paved the way for unmarried male descendants of the 11 former branch families that lost their royal status decades ago to join the current 16-member imperial family. The revision also allows female members of the imperial family to retain their imperial status even after marrying commoners. However, their spouses or children will be unable to join the imperial family and will remain commoners. Meanwhile, the amendment emphasized male line succession, a principle advocated by the government and the ruling parties, sidestepping the most divisive issue of whether women should be allowed to inherit the throne.
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0: Weather-wise, it's mainly cloudy with occasional showers and a few squally thunderstorms, with a low of 25 and a high of 30, and a relative humidity of 82%. We have moderate to fresh south to southwesterly winds, occasionally strong on high ground. For the outlook, a few showers over the weekend, or showers on Monday. Showers will ease off gradually in the following couple of days. Do take note, the thunderstorm warning is still in place. And that's the weather from Metro Plus, your connect.
2: The current term government strives to grow the economy, improve livelihood, pursue new opportunities, and promote the mega event economy. Visitor arrivals have increased while improving housing, transport, and more. And tackling long-standing issues, the government enacted Basic Law Article 23 legislation, seizing the opportunities presented by the nation. The chief executive has led delegations to ASEAN, the Middle East, and Central Asia to open up markets. We attract enterprises and investments, reinforced Hong Kong's position as an international hub for high-caliber talents, and promoted Study in Hong Kong brand. This year, the first payload expert from Hong Kong joined the Shenzhou 23 spaceflight mission. Hong Kong remains highly ranked internationally. Opened last year, the Hatau Cooperation Zone has boosted INT development. We are expediting Northern Metropolis development and are formulating the first five-year plan to build a better future together.
1: Every Saturday from 8 to 10 p.m., join DJ McCurves on Sabado Nights Tunog Pinoy. OPM hits of yesterday and today. Together with Power Hits, Sabado Nights Tunog Pinoy.

0: Is chocolate bad for your health? Some answers on today's edition of Family Health. Here's Dr. Harold C. Thompson, osteopathic family physician.
1: Chocolate is not a health food and should certainly be eaten only as an occasional snack. It's not, however, nearly as bad as some people might have you believe. Many of us grew up being told that eating chocolate would cause our faces to break out, our teeth to rot, and other parts of our bodies to go bad. Most of these stories are more fiction than fact. As far as the concerns about chocolate and acne, study after study has failed to prove any connection. Even experiments in which people are fed huge amounts of chocolate have not shown a link between eating chocolate and acquiring acne. In fact, there's little evidence that diet has anything to do with this skin disorder. If you or one of your children has a problem with acne, I'd recommend you consult your family physician or a dermatologist about treatment with special soaps or medications. Tooth decay, on the other hand, is a valid concern with chocolate or any food that contains sugar. Interestingly, though, some new studies show that cocoa contains substances that may inhibit the formation of the plaque that leads to tooth decay. While this doesn't mean that chocolate is a buddy to your teeth, it might indicate that chocolate is less likely to promote cavities than other foods with the same sugar content. Chocolate contains no cholesterol, unless it's milk chocolate. Though most of the fat in chocolate is saturated fat, the kind that can raise blood cholesterol, a lot of it contains stearic acid, which doesn't raise cholesterol the way other saturated fats do, and may, in fact, lower it. But more research will have to be done before you can say for sure the effect chocolate has on cholesterol. One thing we can say now is the effect that chocolate has on heartburn. A recent study quoted in the University of California Berkeley Wellness Letter found that chocolate can aggravate heartburn by relaxing the valve between the stomach and the food pipe between your throat and your stomach. When the valve isn't working right, it can allow acids to back up into the pipe and lead to heartburn. If you suffer from heartburn, you'd be wise to avoid after-dinner chocolates. Eating a small amount of high-quality dark chocolate 1 to 3 times a month may help stave off heart failure in women, a new Harvard study suggests. But if you ingest too much good chocolate, that protective effect goes away.

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1: The U.S. military said late on Thursday it completed its latest waves of strikes on Iran that were carried out at President Donald Trump's direction and marked a sixth consecutive night of American strikes. U.S. forces, including fighter jets, aerial drones, and warships, launched precision munitions that hit dozens of Iranian military targets, such as coastal surveillance and air defense sites, military logistics infrastructure, and maritime capabilities, the U.S. Central Command said in a statement. On Thursday evening, U.S. projectiles struck Qassam Island near Bandar Abbas, home to Iran's largest port and key navy and Revolutionary Guards facilities, both on the Strait of Hormuz. Iranian news outlets also reported U.S. strikes late on Thursday on three bridges and the train station in coastal Bandar Kamir and the U.S. missile attack on Iranshahr Airport in southeastern Iran. Tehran launched missiles and drones targeted at U.S. military bases in neighboring states, including a recently expanded airbase in Jordan that Iran said was used in a U.S. attack on an Iranian children's cancer hospital on Wednesday night. Trump this week reiterated threats to hit Iranian energy targets, also threatening to target bridges next week. North Korean state media on Friday called South Korea a puppet following its participation in a maritime exercise led by the U.S., saying Seoul and Washington would need to bear responsibility for any unpredictable escalation in the region. The comments from North Korean state media outlet KCNA came after the Rim of the Pacific exercise, RIMPAC, in Hawaii last week, which saw the South Korean Navy lead the maritime forces for the first time. The exercise is billed as the world's largest international maritime exercise and is held every 2 years. Some 30 countries took part this year, including Japan, Canada, and Australia, according to the RIMPAC website. The KCNA said that the South Korean puppet forces took part in a main component at a time when military collusion is becoming increasingly overt, referring to the recent strengthening of South Korean-Japanese military cooperation and of South Korea's relationship with NATO. A federal appeals court sided with President Donald Trump's administration in a case brought by the New York Times over the Pentagon's press access restrictions. Press freedom advocates have criticized policy changes under the Trump administration that limited journalists' access to the Pentagon, saying they suppressed freedom of speech. A three-judge panel on the U.S. Court of Appeals for the D.C. Circuit said the Pentagon's policy requiring government escorts for journalists at the Pentagon could stand. It overturned the decision by a judge at a lower court. While the Times is disappointed with this interim decision, we appreciate that the court has expedited the appeal and look forward to litigating it on the merits, a spokesperson for the newspaper said in a statement. The Justice Department welcomed Thursday's order. The panel said that the Pentagon was likely to succeed on their argument that this generally applicable escort requirements does not constitute a sufficiently adverse action to give rise to an actionable First Amendment free speech claim of retaliation. The U.S. Department of Justice said on Thursday a man was charged with arson in relation to a fire last week at a mosque in Philadelphia. Vincent Lang, 60, of Philadelphia, was

0: arrested and charged with one count of maliciously damaging or destroying by means of fire any building or property used in interstate commerce or attempting to do so in connection with an arson fire last week at a city mosque, the DOJ said in a statement. The criminal complaint alleges that on July 5, Lang approached the Northeast Philadelphia Islamic Center, lit an improvised incendiary device, and threw it into the entryway of the mosque, triggering a fire inside the building. If convicted, Lang faces a maximum possible sentence of 20 years in prison, with a mandatory minimum of 5 years imprisonment, the DOJ said. An NBC News affiliate reported no one was injured in the incident that the DOJ said took place in the early hours of July 5. U.S. rights advocates have noted rising Islamophobia in the decades following the September 11, 2001 attacks, and more recently because of anti-immigration policies, white supremacy, and the fallout from Israel's war in Gaza.
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0: Weather-wise, it's mainly cloudy with occasional showers and a few squally thunderstorms, with a low of 25 and a high of 30, and a relative humidity of 82%. We have moderate to fresh south to southwesterly winds, occasionally strong on high ground. For the outlook, a few showers over the weekend, or showers on Monday. Showers will ease off gradually in the following couple of days. Do take note, the thunderstorm warning is still in place. And that's the weather from Metro Plus, your connect.
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4: Ang kuro-kuro at opinyon ng programang ito ay mula sa kanilang hosts at sa kanilang mga panauhin at hindi nangangahulugang opinyon din ng stasyon.

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1: It's your contract. It's a very important document.
0: Oo, hindi ba parang, ayoko nang say, gawing example, parang yung pag kinasal kayo,
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0: importante
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1: 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Yun, may Gen Z tayo ngayon.
0: O yun. Ano? 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
1: Oo.
0: Pinag-usapan natin yun eh, no?
1: Ako, millennial lang ako eh. Kaya medyo chismoso pa ako, di ba? Yung saan? Gen Z, wala eh. Hindi na chismoso yung mga yan eh.
0: Saan?
1: Yung sa kasal. O, tingnan mo mukha niyo.
0: Sige, tanungin nga natin. Can you say something about that? About what? About marriage. What can you say about marriage? Ngayon kasi, we were talking about that, was that yesterday?
1: Yesterday,
0: no? Yes. Kasi mayroong pinag-usapan na, sige, bigyan mo siya ng konting ano.
1: Yung, it's not really an issue, but yung trend now is a lot of the younger...
0: Yeah, according to Tita Carrie.
1: According to Tita Carrie, and ano, studies daw,
0: the younger
1: generation would rather just live in and be in a relationship rather than get married. Well, not, I don't want to generalize, pero the trend is mas maraming nagli-live-in na lang rather than actually getting married.
0: Oh, so yung live-in nila, parang sinasabi nila, kahit na may anak sila, they'd rather, you know, how do I say this? Jointly raise the kid.
2: But they're not
0: with no confirmation of marriage.
1: But they're in a relationship.
0: But they're in a relationship. Because they feel that sometimes getting married puts them into a parang a bind that they're in that situation we're in.
1: It's a legal bind.
0: Yeah, it's a legal bind that some people are saying they can't, they'd rather keep themselves single but in a relationship and they don't mind having children because in fact in the Philippines it's harder to get away from it because there are factors that it's even more expensive to
1: get a divorce
0: of which it's non-existent yet or legal separation. Okay, what's your comment on that? Is it too deep?
2: Yeah.
0: No, if let's take off the difficult part of it, yung legal separation and all that stuff. Let's just talk about your generation. Is it true that people are not wanting to get married, but it's okay just to be in a relationship, and even though that there is a kid? Sige, your answer.
2: I think it differs with culture. And yeah, because I think the Western side, like America and stuff, I think it's a lot more younger people are getting married and they get younger and younger. So like people...
0: Really?
2: Yeah.
0: Okay.
2: People are getting engaged now at 17, 18, 19.
0: And they're okay with that.
2: Yeah. They're going back to the traditional way. Like they're becoming like housewives and stay-at-home moms. They think there's just like a better way, like a more sustainable
0: more
2: way to
0: a
2: life.
0: A solid relationship starting it at the early age.
2: Yeah.
0: What about
2: here,
0: in other cultures? Or yeah,
2: here
0: in Asian culture.
2: I'm seeing more of that.
0: Younger, getting young people getting married at the younger age.
2: Oh, no, not that. The one that you were talking about.
0: Okay.
2: Couples just living in together with children. Yeah.
0: And do you have you heard any reason behind it?
2: No.
0: No?
2: Usually if I know someone that's raising a kid is single mom, that's all
0: so
2: I hear about.
0: So they'd rather be accepting that than having a relationship?
2: I guess so. Okay. Yeah. And I mean, they have enough confidence in raising the kid alone. So, yeah.
0: Okay.
2: Me personally, I've never thought about any of that yet.
0: Okay.
2: Yeah.
0: 20, thank you.
1: 20 pa lang yun.
0: Oo nga eh. Dami pang iniisip yan. Sabi ni Jean, karanungan. Sabi niya, yes, kabataan ngayon, parang mas gusto nilang magsama, okay lang na walang kasal. Yun sinasabi.
1: I think because

0: also in the older generations, parang
1: maraming hindi yung
0: when it comes to marriage kasi, I think most marriages were paid for by the parents, which gives them the ano, yung parang which gives them the authority to dictate some parts of what the their children's lives are.
1: Maganda yun, ah. I think you pinpointed that exactly.
0: Because like yung nga, in the older generations, because the parents are still kind of providing for their children, pwede pa rin silang sabihan
1: madiktahan.
0: Whereas with the generations now, it's like we earn our own money. Yung sinabi nga sa ni tatay, nasa poder ka pa rin, ko pa rin ikaw, follow ano. Now that I'm not, I respect you. I will listen to you. I will honor you. I will listen to your advice. But don't be mad if I don't follow your advice.
1: So ano yan? So it, do you think that it's really dictated upon na dahil nga sa sitwasyon na mas financially stable yung next generation?
0: I think so. And also we have a more like independent mindset na parang yung
1: sa ngayon tungtong siya ngayon doon. Kanina hindi niya alam, ngayon tutungtong siya doon. Okay, sige, go ahead, continue.
0: Yun nga po, we just have a much more independent mindset where I think before I can relate to the older generation din kasi na parang what your parents say is law. But now that, you know, like there's a lot more younger generations who are much more independent thinking and they were raised to be independent thinking. These are the consequences of how you wanted your kids to be raised.
1: Correct.
0: And
1: correct.
0: Like, because they have differing opinions now, that's how you wanted them to be raised.
1: Oh, so pumapalag ka na ngayon, di ba? Dahil nga hindi sila sumusunod sa iyo, parang ganoon.
0: Yeah.
1: Ay, hindi naman pa pwede 'yon, di ba?
0: Yeah, you can't have ano.
1: Hindi
0: diba?
1: Mo pwedeng diktahan yung kanyang pinagdadaanan.
0: Yung parang nagluto ka ng pandesal pero gusto mo pala ice cream. Hindi pwede na.
1: Oo. Parang kung layo yata.
0: Malayo din yung gusto nila eh.
1: Yun, sabagay.
0: Diba? Gusto nila ang independent-minded thinking.
1: Sige na nga,
0: thinking.
1: Oo, sasakyan na kita. Okay, oo. Ano pa? 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Okay. So, pero kagaya ng lagi na sinasabi, I think you, let's be honest dun sa situation na you have to respect each and every person's manifestation sa kanyang sarili.
0: Everyone's opinions. Yeah. I think that's the key. Like, the respect needs to be there. Even if you have differing opinions. Uh-huh. Like, as soon as you put... This is what, I know, my younger brother, he said, as soon as you put feelings into an argument, you already lost.
1: Agree.
0: So, yung ginagawa namin ngayon, like, if me and my brother have an argument, we step away. We step away from each other.
1: Bigyan nyo ng space yung sarili nyo, di ba?
0: To calm down your emotions. And then you can think clearly. I think the way into an argument is actually try to argue for them in your head so that you can relate to their side and see maybe are they right or are you wrong.
1: Actually, wala namang, at the end of the day, there's no right or wrong answer, di ba? Kasi it's just a matter of sometimes kasi yung word na compromise, people misconstrue that, di ba? Naiisip nila na,
0: parang losing
1: ako bibigay sa'yo, di ba? Eh, ikaw yung nag-umpisa nitong argument na to. Hindi. You have to be, ano naman, open enough to realize na there, hindi nangangahulugan ko nag-compromise, katalo ka eh.
0: Yeah.
1: Di ba? Number one, it's not a, ano, yung, the things that you're doing right now is not something that is about fighting for your right or fighting for what you think is right. It is just a matter of trying to figure out and looking at things in the right perspective.
0: Yeah.
1: Diba? Yun yung pinaka-importante ata doon sa sitwasyon. Anyway, it's 9:34 sa ating programa. 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At magagamit niyo na po sa inyong mga pagbayad, of course, Cash, WeChat, Alipay, at PayMe.

0: These test kits, I think, will cost you about $15 to $20. No? And this can identify as much as, I think, ngayon, 10 na yata eh. No? Mm-hmm. Well, the one I have at home can identify 6. Okay? So, ako, I wouldn't, ang gusto ko lang sabihin, I wouldn't recommend na mag-ano po kayo, mag-self-medicate po kayo. Because whatever you may be drinking may not be suitable to stop the virus.
1: Mm.
0: So, kailangan i-check nyo muna yung sarili nyo. It's also, siguro, advisable na meron po kayo ng mga test kits na yun. Yung mga test kits na yun, mabibili nyo po, readily available dito. If you want to send it to the Philippines, pwede rin nyo pong gawin yan yun. No? I think after COVID, if I remember, when yung mga test kits ng sa COVID dati, it can only identify the COVID, but it doesn't identify the variant.
1: Oh, what?
0: Ito ngayon, it can identify COVID, influenza A, B, and whatever other variants that are part of the virus infections. No, para at least alam nyo po kung anong dapat gawin. Ngayon, like what I said, sabi nga ni Tita Gail dito sa Quezon City, Tomas, 100 plus na. Okay.
1: In Hong Kong, in the week 28 of this year, 572 cases.
0: Okay. So ngayon, they're encouraging. I think it's going to fall sometime in, ito yata, this coming month of August. They're encouraging people who are past 60 and those younger generation, if you are willing to have vaccination for COVID, or alam naman natin, there are, ngayon, when we enter the bear months, yun ang tawag sa atin sa Pilipinas, di ba? Meaning September, October, November, December. These are months wherein you can get your flu shots already. No? For younger and much older people. So, ngayon, dito sa sitwasyon na ito, take advantage of that. Okay? Dahil if you go to a private clinic, and you happen to be 60 and above, there are some who gives it out for free. Some charge as little as $50 or $60, no? Kasi sinasubsidize na po ng gobyerno yan. And that goes also for younger generation, yung mga alaga ninyo, no? So, kasi ang flu season, right now, I think we're encouraging people even after the flu season for winter, yung sa spring area.
1: Parang year-round na nga yung
0: meron
1: flu
0: na siya, eh. May flu na siya, no? So, kailangan lang natin intindihin yun. And, pag nakakaramdam kayo, kagaya nun, sabi ko nga, di ba, yung aking isang colleague dito na nagkaroon siya ng COVID. She took a break for a while, went to the back to work, and nag-mask siya. And I remember being in front of her at that particular time, she said, oh, I have COVID. Sabi ko, you're recovering na naman eh, di ba? So, hindi na siya ganun ka. It's not like what we never knew what it was before. Mm. Right?
1: Dati kung may COVID ka, sa kwarto ka lang ah.
0: Oh, wag ka na pumasok, di ba? Oh. And eh, kahit na yung, I remember, pagbukas ng pinto, eh, pag lumabas siya, lahat naman kayo pasok doon sa isang kwarto. 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So, wag ho nating, ika nga, ilagay sa ating isipan na it's the same thing as it was before. No? It's part of the influenza na siya.
1: Mm.
0: Ang sinasabi lang nila, yung variant ngayon, the new variant of COVID is much stronger. Sabi nga, it's more of you lose your voice. And you was mutated, ano niya, tinatawag nilang BA.3.2, widely nicknamed as Cicada variant. Yun ang sinasabi nila.
1: Cicada?
0: Oo.
1: Maingay yun ah.
0: Oo nga eh.
1: Bakit biglang lose your voice? Hindi, mali naman ng ano nila.
0: Sabi dito is that Cicada presents with typical Omicron-like upper respiratory symptoms, includes severe sore throat. That's why some of you even lose your voices. Congestions, dry cough, and fatigue. Ang severity nito, this is currently, there's no evidence that the variant causes more severe illnesses, worse outcomes, or higher hospitalization rather than previous strains.
1: Mm.

0: Yung sinasabi, immunity and vaccine. It features over 70 mutations, meaning it may partially evade immunity from prior infections or older vaccines. However, health officials expect existing antivirals to work, and vaccines still offer strong protection against this particular variant. Okay, so wag na ho tayong mag dalawang isip pa, because you can actually get the sort of vaccine for this. No? And gagaya ng nabanggit, the symptoms ay severe sore throat. Right? I remember my colleague said na parang namaga daw yung feeling of swellness in her throat area. And then dahil congestions, yung cough nyo is more suppressed cough. It's not, you know, it's something that it's that it, there's really cold air in your ano, so it's
1: lungs.
0: You kinda pag umuubo kayo na para kayo may asthma, parang ganun yung ano eh. Yun. And then of course that goes without saying na you'll feel fatigued. Nanghihina po kayo. So yun, yun lang kailangan nating intindihin ano sa ganitong sitwasyon. And this is definitely more prevalent now because of the weather that's going that we're going through, di ba? Sobrang init, extreme. Eh. Sobrang init and then ulan, init, naku, Diyos ko. San ho kayo?
1: Aircon.
0: Tapos aircon, kagaya namin dito, lagi kaming 20 degrees.
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0: 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Ay lalo na ikaw, Tita ano no? Tita Kat, dahil ang alaga mo matanda.
1: Oo. Hirap na yan.
0: Eh yung sa mga kasamahan natin in Canada, they're having a problem right now because there is such a huge
1: wildfire
0: that even in the US now, they're giving out free masks now because the wildfire is so thick that it even blocks yata the sunlight. Wow. That's how thick it is. Ay, sabi nga dito ni Tita Agnes, so kahit na everyday na nakamask, ako still nadali pa rin ako. Well, you have to understand that it does not, it holds true. Dahil, syempre, kung ang immune system mo is weak, ganun talaga yun, no? Yeah, dahil sa, ano?
1: And the mask doesn't really protect you 100%.
0: No, it doesn't. Even if the, sabihin na natin, even the, ano tawag mo doon? Yung strongest mask mo? Yung, ano ba yan? N95? 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
1: May joke na naman ako naisip, pero wag na lang.
0: Oh, ikaw talaga. 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And marriage emphasizes that true love requires God as the third partner, without whom the couple brings out the worst in each other. Oh, magandang bitaw yun.
1: Counter-argument ko naman dyan.
0: Ang counter-argument, sige.
1: Says who?
0: True.
1: If we both are religious enough that we believe God is already a witness within our partnership, why does the churches
0: push?
1: Yung parang, why does a party or a ceremony in a church have to
0: control?
1: Or like, what does that add to, ano? What does that add to it? Because really, when we're talking about religion, it's not supposed to be between you and a community. It's between you and God.
0: True.
1: So, yun yung counter-argument ko lang. Like, I am for marriage, and I'm, like, if you're not for marriage, then that's your opinion. But, like, I don't believe that just because we get married in a church, my relationship is better than you. Oh.
0: That amplifies the relationship.
1: Yeah, that amplifies the relationship.
0: I agree. Better said na kailangan it's considered na any relationship is case-to-case basis. Okay. Sa amin yung Tita Norma dito. Kuy Mike, I am 61. Pareho lang tayo. Yeah, meaning ko na yun, di ba? 34 years na ako sa isang employer. Mula nang dumating ako dito, 2 times pa lang ako nagkaroon ng ubo at sipon. 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

0: garbage, construction waste, or oil into drains, the drainage system will be blocked. This could lead to serious flooding when bad weather strikes. We should take precautions to keep drains clear at all times. If you see a blocked drain, report it to the drainage hotline at 2300-1110. Let's all work together to keep the drains clear.
1: Hey, who's calling? It's Black Sniper.

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1: I'm going to rip it harder. I'm the best ever. I'm the most brutal and vicious and most ruthless champion there's ever been. Yeah. There's no one can stop me. Lynx is a conqueror. No, I'm Alexander. He's no Alexander. Ever. I'm the best ever. There's never been anybody ruthless. I'm Sonny Liston. I'm Jack Dempsey. There's no one like me. I'm there for. There's no one that can match me. My style is impetuous. My defense is impregnable.
2: Oh, bro.

0: truth got me restless.
1: 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Red flag, don't swim.
2: Red flags will be hoisted at public bathing beaches during inclement weather to alert the public of the dangers to engage in water sports activities. Under the Bathing Beaches Regulation, it is an offense to engage in water sports activities at temporarily closed public bathing beaches. Offenders are liable to a maximum fine of $2,000 and 14 days imprisonment upon conviction.
1: Protect yourself and others. No water sports during inclement weather.
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0: The Marine Safety Alcohol and Drugs Ordinance takes effect on January 1st, 2025. Anyone operating or performing designated duties on board a vessel underway while under the influence of alcohol or drugs and incapable of performing their duties properly, or with an alcohol concentration exceeding the prescribed limits, or with illicit drugs in the body, commits an offence. The maximum penalty is a $25,000 fine and imprisonment for 3 years. Clear Mind Safe Seas. 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

0: Employees working in a hot environment should take precautions against heatstroke. Heatstroke can cause shock and even death. 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Employees should use mechanical aids and wear suitable clothes. All these can prevent heatstroke. 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

0: With the amended Waterworks Ordinance, subdivided unit landlords can only recover water fees from tenants after settling the water bills. Landlords shall give receipts to tenants and keep copies for 2 years. The Water Supplies Department can request information from landlords. The maximum penalty for water overcharging has been increased to $25,000. Install the department's separate water meters now to avoid overcharging. Report overcharging for water. Keep receipts to make things clear.
1: We speak your language. 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

0: When cycling, cyclists must obey the traffic laws, just like motorists, and they should respect each other. Cyclists should wear a helmet and other protective gear. At night, cyclists must show a white light at the front and a red light at the rear. Drivers should keep a safe distance from cyclists. As all vehicles have blind spots, drivers should be cautious. Drivers and cyclists have equal rights to use the road. No matter who you are, when cycling, safety comes first.
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employers must take out employees' compensation

0: protection insurance policies irrespective of employees' length of contract, working hours, or mode of employment. Any employer who fails to comply commits an offence and is liable to a fine and imprisonment. Employees may seek help from the Labour Department at 2815 2200.
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It is essential for commercial activities and public services and helps people go to the right places. Numbers should be clear and displayed conspicuously, with each digit at least 4 centimeters wide and 5 centimeters high. Damaged

0: numbers should be replaced. 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

0: climate change has led to an increased frequency of extreme rainstorms. Lack of maintenance for slopes and retaining walls will heighten the risk of landslides, resulting in property damage and even casualties. Owners must regularly maintain the slopes and retaining walls under their responsibility and should clear debris in drainage channels after rainstorms to reduce landslide risk. Safer slopes, safer living.
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2: German Foreign Minister Johann Wadephul has proposed replacing the expiring UN peacekeeping mission in Lebanon with a EU-mandated force to prevent a security vacuum, he told Redaktionsnetzwerk Deutschland. We should examine in the EU whether we can ensure that no security vacuum arises with a European mandate following the UN FIL mission, Wadephul said in an interview published on Friday. The UN FIL mission expires on December 31, 2026. Germany's parliament extended the country's participation in the mission for the final time just weeks ago. Wadephul said Lebanon, with a stabilizing government, represented one of the most hopeful developments in the region at the moment. Lebanon and Israel held ambassador-level talks at the U.S. Embassy in Rome on Tuesday and Wednesday, their sixth round of face-to-face negotiations since a new war erupted on March 2 between Israel and Lebanese armed group Hezbollah, triggered by the wider regional conflict. An EU mandate force could create the conditions for the Israeli army to withdraw without Hezbollah returning with its terror, the minister added. U.S. President Donald Trump has delivered a primetime address in which he accused China of interfering in the 2020 election and alleged shocking vulnerabilities in American voting systems. Trump, who spoke from the White House on Thursday, has repeatedly made unsubstantiated claims about voter fraud and foreign meddling in the 2020 election, which he lost to Joe Biden. In the half-hour speech delivered 3 months before the midterm elections, he said he had classified hundreds of intelligence files, which supported his claims that Beijing had tried to sway the election in Biden's favor. The U.S. intelligence community has previously concluded China did not interfere in the 2020 election. Trump spoke in front of several members of his top team as he gave his address, but journalists were unable to put questions to the president. In his remarks, he accused China of the illicit acquisition of 220 million voter files, including personal information. Trump said voter data in 18 states were bought, stolen, or hacked by China, and accused those responsible for sounding the alarm of not disclosing the discovery to government officials or Congress. Trump did not present evidence that China had used information it allegedly gathered to alter voting systems or to influence election outcomes. Japan's parliament enacted a bill on Friday to revise the imperial house law to address the issue of the shrinking royal family, marking the first substantive change to the law since its establishment in 1947. The revised law, passed at a plenary session of the House of Councillors, includes measures to ensure a sufficient number of imperial family members, allowing the imperial family to adopt male paternal line descendants of the 11 former imperial branches which lost their imperial family status in 1947. The 1947 Imperial House Law took effect while the country was under U.S. occupation following World War II. Back then, 51 members of 11 collateral branches of the imperial family voluntarily relinquished their status and became commoners. The latest legal change paved the way for unmarried male descendants of the 11 former branch families that lost their royal status decades ago to join the current 16-member imperial family. The revision also allows female members of the imperial family to retain their imperial status even after marrying commoners. However, their spouses or children will be unable to join the imperial family and will remain commoners. Wildfires continued to burn in northeastern Minnesota on Thursday as evacuation orders remained in effect and smoke pushed air quality to hazardous levels in parts of the state. Hourly readings had already surpassed previous records in the Twin Cities overnight, with more record levels possible, the Minnesota Pollution Control Agency, or MPCA, said. The MPCA's alert, effective 8 p.m. Wednesday or 1 a.m. Thursday GMT, and scheduled to run through 11 a.m. Friday local time or 4 p.m. GMT, with potential extension, forecasts air quality reaching the hazardous maroon category across most of the U.S. upper Midwestern state. The Lake County Sheriff's Office has ordered an immediate evacuation of the Fernburg Corridor east of Ely since July 14 due to the campfire and opened a temporary evacuation point, not a public shelter, at the Babbitt Municipal Building, the county said. St. Louis County ordered an evacuation of part of the Echo Trail near the Sioux Fire, while Cook County kept a lower level notice near the Little Knife Fire at the end of the Gunslint Trail, according to a Thursday fact sheet, U.S. Forest Service, and the Minnesota Incident Command System.
1: Metro Plus. Weather.
2: Weather-wise, it's mainly cloudy with occasional showers and a few squally thunderstorms, with a low of 25 and a high of 30, and a relative humidity of 82%. We have moderate to fresh south to southwesterly winds, occasionally strong on high ground. For the outlook, a few showers over the weekend or showers on Monday. Showers will ease off gradually in the following couple of days. Do take note, the thunderstorm warning is still in place. And that's the weather from Metro Plus, your connect.

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1: President Donald Trump on Friday blamed Canada for wildfire smoke spreading across the United States and says he would add the incalculable cost of dealing with the pollution of existing tariffs on Canadian goods. Heavy smoke from hundreds of Canadian fires enveloped a swath of the U.S. from the Midwest to the Northeast on Thursday, prompting warnings to residents to stay indoors. Trump, who has had a combative relationship with Prime Minister Mark Carney, says he would be calling the Canadian leader to find out what he planned to do about the totally unacceptable situation. An Israeli airstrike killed at least 8 Palestinians and wounded 20 attending a funeral in Nusayrat in the central Gaza Strip for a person killed by another Israeli strike on the area earlier in the day. Those deaths, along with at least 3 Palestinians killed in separate Israeli airstrikes elsewhere in the enclave, brought Friday's toll to at least 12, according to medics. Hamas condemned the Nusayrat strike as a brutal massacre against mourners and urged mediators, as well as the United Nations, to act to halt Israeli attacks in Gaza. Asked about the attack in Nusayrat, the Israeli military says it struck a cell belonging to the Islamic Jihad militant group, which holds sway in parts of the enclave along with Hamas. Rescue officials say more than 50 homes were destroyed by fire on Friday near the city of Drammen in southern Norway as firefighters battled to contain the flames amid strong winds. Thick black smoke covered the area, located some 50 kilometers west of Oslo, but there were no reports of casualties or people missing from the blaze, which hit a neighborhood of terraced housing. At least 60 firefighters worked to put out the fire, with more on the way from nearby regions, while helicopters were deployed to douse the flames with water. Police evacuated hundreds of people as the fire continued to burn and also spread to the surrounding forest. It was not immediately known where or how the fire began. President Volodymyr Zelensky on Friday took steps to repair a rift with key ally Poland over his decision in May to name a Ukrainian army unit in honor of the World War II fighters who killed Poles. Zelensky chaired a meeting of senior officials devoted to relations with Poland and pledged to expand investigations into killings by the Ukrainian insurgent army, a pro-independence armed group, and open intelligence files. Zelensky told the meeting that improved ties were critical in view of Poland's considerable help to Ukraine since Russia's invasion of its smaller neighbor in 2022. Polish President Karol Nawrocki stripped Zelensky of Poland's top honor after he announced the naming plan. Zelensky wrote on X after the meeting, "The priorities are clear. All of us in Europe need good, neighborly, equal, and mutually beneficial relations built on respect. Poland provided significant support to Ukraine after the start of Russia's full-scale invasion, and we are grateful to Poland." The Trump administration's removal of more than 100 immigration judges is undermining the independence of the courts and the U.S. justice system. A panel of independent experts appointed by the United Nations Human Rights Council says on Thursday, immigration judges, who are employees of the Justice Department, hear deportation cases, including migrants' petition for asylum and other protections from removal. The UN panel called for the administration to stop what it described as the mass arbitrary removal of immigration judges and the continued politicization of immigration courts. An official from the Justice Department's Executive Office for Immigration Review says the agency continually evaluates all immigration judges on factors including conduct and impartiality.
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1: Mainly cloudy with occasional showers. Showers will be heavy at times with squally thunderstorms at first. Showers will ease off with sunny intervals in the afternoon. The maximum temperature will be around 31 degrees. Moderate south to southwesterly winds, occasionally fresh offshore at first. Relative humidity stands at 88%. For the outlook, a few showers on Sunday, more showers on Monday, and showers will ease off gradually in the following couple of days. The amber rainstorm warning and thunderstorm warning are both in force. And that's the weather from Metro Plus. 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
1: Have you noticed that laughter is the key to surviving the special stresses of the child-rearing years? It's true. Almost every day, I hear from mothers who share the most wonderful stories with me about their kids. One of my favorites came from the mother of two small children, and this is what she wrote. Dear Dr. Dobson, a few months ago, I was making several phone calls in my family room where my three-year-old daughter, Adrian, and my five-month-old son, Nathan, were playing quietly. Now, Nathan loves Adrian, who's been learning how to mother him gently since the time of his birth. I suddenly realized that the children were no longer in view. Down the hall and around the corner, I found the children playing cheerfully in Adrian's bedroom. Relieved and upset, I shouted, "Adrian, you know you're not allowed to carry Nathan. He's too little and you could hurt him if he fell." Startled, she answered, "I didn't, Mommy." Well, knowing that he couldn't crawl, I suspiciously demanded, "Well, then how'd he get all the way into your room?" Confident of my approval for her obedience, she said with a smile, "I rolled him." The kid's a little dizzy, but he's okay. Parents like this mother of Adrian and Nathan, who can see the delightful side of children, also tend to cope better with the difficulties. I hope you'll never, never get too busy to smile.
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1: President Donald Trump on Friday blamed Canada for wildfire smoke spreading across the United States and says he would add the incalculable cost of dealing with the pollution of existing tariffs on Canadian goods. Heavy smoke from hundreds of Canadian fires enveloped a swath of the U.S. from the Midwest to the Northeast on Thursday, prompting warnings to residents to stay indoors. Trump, who has had a combative relationship with Prime Minister Mark Carney, says he would be calling the Canadian leader to find out what he planned to do about the totally unacceptable situation. An Israeli airstrike killed at least 8 Palestinians and wounded 20 attending a funeral in Nusayrat in the central Gaza Strip for a person killed by another Israeli strike on the area earlier in the day. Those deaths, along with at least 3 Palestinians killed in separate Israeli airstrikes elsewhere in the enclave, brought Friday's toll to at least 12, according to medics. Hamas condemned the Nusayrat strike as a brutal massacre against mourners and urged mediators, as well as the United Nations, to act to halt Israeli attacks in Gaza. Asked about the attack in Nusayrat, the Israeli military says it struck a cell belonging to the Islamic Jihad militant group, which holds sway in parts of the enclave along with Hamas. Rescue officials say more than 50 homes were destroyed by fire on Friday near the city of Drammen in southern Norway, as firefighters battled to contain the flames amid strong winds. Thick black smoke covered the area, located some 50 kilometers west of Oslo, but there were no reports of casualties or people missing from the blaze, which hit a neighborhood of terraced housing. At least 60 firefighters worked to put out the fire, with more on the way from nearby regions, while helicopters were deployed to douse the flames with water. Police evacuated hundreds of people as the fire continued to burn and also spread to the surrounding forest. It was not immediately known where or how the fire began. President Volodymyr Zelensky on Friday took steps to repair a rift with key ally Poland over his decision in May to name a Ukrainian army unit in honor of the World War II fighters who killed Poles. Zelensky chaired a meeting of senior officials devoted to relations with Poland and pledged to expand investigations into killings by